And welcome to another edition of Bats in the Belfry on this really beautiful Monday night here in the Boston area. I am Laura. I'll be with you till 10 o'clock. And I'm with you every Mondays, on every Monday night from 8 to 10 p.m., bringing you 2 hours of moody, dark, and atmospheric music, from the newest goth rock to the oldest chant and early music, as we did tonight. Started out with some music from Philippe Le Chancelier from the School of Notre Dame, performed by Sequentia, making our way through that whole release. And it is lovely. And of course, now the vocals start this one. Anyway, beautiful new, early music. And sorry for the glitches and that some of the pieces, the internauts kind of were buffering a little bit throughout. So sorry about that. But anyway, I am glad to be back with you. It turned out to be a gorgeous day today after some really cold, gray, depressing, rainy days. I mean, even some of us goths need some sunlight, you know. So it's nice to see that today. I hope you all had a great weekend. And hope most of you got the day off yet today. And so I'm live in the studio. And you can text me at 617-253-8810. Make a request, or you just want to say hi. And tonight we are, actually tonight, today marks the first day of the WMBR summer season. So hard to believe it. It's still technically spring, but we're starting summer. And so there are some changes in the schedule. And one of the fun ones that I know about is that background music with Lipica, DJ Lipica, will be back on every other Monday night at 6 p.m. I know she used to be on 7 p.m. for quite a while, 7 to 8, right before me. Now she'll be on 6 to 7 p.m. alternate weeks. And I believe she is starting out things next week. So you can listen for her there next Monday night. And I think I'll come down and hang out here with her since I haven't seen her for a bit. In any case, so there you go. There's just one little thing. If you want to check out more, check out the WMBR homepage and the new schedule. So again, you can text me at 617-253-8810, and my playlist is up live at track-blaster.com. And now we are going to move into some more new rockin' stuff. Oh yes, I also failed to mention tonight, we're still in May. I cannot believe it's the last week in May. So this month of May marks my 34th anniversary of Bats in the Belfry, started in 1992. Which pretty much blows my mind. And but I'm still going, and I'm not sick of it, so no plans to stop. And we're also marking, sort of celebrating World Goth Day. Not happy World Goth Day. I know I posted that on my Bats page. It's really kind of an oxymoron. It's not happy. World Goth Day and the Wave Gothic Treffen Festival that happens every year in Leipzig, Germany. Going to be playing some of the bands who have played that festival. And if you want to request any of those as well, you can text me. Okay, moving on here. We are going to hear something new from The Foreign Resort. This one, actually, the whole album drops in June. They've got a couple songs pre-released. And we're going to start out with this one called Everything is a Lie, from The Foreign Resort, here on Bats in the Belfry, WMBR.

WMBR in Cambridge. Bets in the Belfry and Laura here with you. And tonight's background music will be Have a Nice Life. That's the name of the band. I haven't played them for a while, so it's definitely time. And especially wanted to, since they are coming to Boston, they're playing the Paradise on late June. I'll have more about that, and I'll have a pair of tickets to give away to that show, but that won't happen until for a couple weeks into June. So we're hearing stuff from the album Death Consciousness. And Have a Nice Life are from Connecticut. It's right here in the Northeast. And before this, we heard from IC2 out of Villa Latina, Italy. We heard She Don't Care. That's a new track. And interesting. Didn't sound as dark to me when this listening. It's funny how things hit you differently at different times. But there you go. Cool new track from them. And then before that, we heard The Cure, going back to the Kiss Me, Kiss Me, Kiss Me album. And we heard The Kiss. And Robert Smith doing a nice, what's the word I'm looking for? Kiss off, so to speak. And getting some feelings out. I just, it's a good one. And partly I played that tonight. Actually, I haven't played the song in ages. And partially because on this day in 1987, The Cure released this album, Kiss Me, Kiss Me, Kiss Me, their seventh studio album in 1987. So it's almost 40 years old. Crazy. And prior to The Cure, we heard The City Gates, a new one from them, Radium Love, from their new Chimera album. They're out of Montreal. And at the top of this set, we heard The Foreign Resort, who are out of Copenhagen. And Everything is Alive from their new album, Endurance, which is going to be fully released in June. So I hope you enjoyed that. And I've got a selection of more newly released tracks and some good oldies. And once again, if you'd like to make a request or you just want to say hi, 617-253-8810 is the number to text. And my playlist, if you're following along at home, it is on track-blaster.com or on the WMBR.org website. Go to playlist, current playlist, of course. So now we're going to move on to another new track just released from the band The Machine in the Garden, who are one of my favorites, long-standing bands, long-running, and I'm so glad they're still making music. They're just not quite as active as they used to be, but they got a couple new tracks out, and so we'll be hearing those in the weeks to come. Tonight we're going to start out with one called Space Time. And again, this is brand new from The Machine in the Garden. Here in Bets in the Belfry, WMBR.

WMBR in Cambridge, Bats in the Belfry, and of course, as always, highly professional radio. Just having a few glitches tonight, and I think it's all user error, so I can't blame the, certainly can't blame the equipment. At least I don't think so. Anyway, we are listening to some more new music, no, sorry, old music from Have a Nice Life, because they don't seem to have anything new, at least not on Bandcamp. This goes back to 2016, this album, Death Consciousness. And this one's called Telephony. And as I mentioned before, Have a Nice Life are actually coming to Boston, playing at the Paradise in late June. More about that later, and I'll have tickets to give away in a couple weeks. And before this smattering of Have a Nice Life, we heard from Mintfield out of Mexico City. Mexico, they did Bajacia la Ventana. And that's from their 2024 album, Aprende a Ser, Extended. Right, a couple of nice shoegaze tracks in there. Before Mintfield, we heard from Spirit Hotel, kind of quasi-local band from Salem. And we heard the song Telepathy from their new album, Rev. And that is, again, brand new. And before that, going over to Ireland, we heard Just Mustard with Endless Deathless. For their new album, We Were Just Here. They're actually playing in New York tomorrow night and seem to be giving Boston a miss. And you know my feelings about that. I'm sure you share the same feelings. I hate when bands blow off Boston. And at the top of that set, we heard some new music. Brand new from The Machine and The Garden. The track was Space Time, and that's from their forthcoming album, which we'll have more info about as time goes on. But anyway, they're from Austin, Texas, and it is great to see they're still making music. And I will have a concert report for you about 9:30, so don't go away. And again, I want to remind you that I am live in studio, and you can text me if you want to make a request or just say hi. 617-253-8810 is the number for texting. And, yeah. And you can follow along at home. My playlist is up live at track-blaster.com or link to it through the WMBR.org website under current playlist. Okay, in this next set, got a couple bands lined up from who played the Wave Gothic Treffen Festival in Leipzig just over the past week. And actually, I don't know how long that runs, but someday I would love to go to it. But not, I already traveled this year, so that might be it for me this year, though I'd love to go travel again. So those lucky people who went to Leipzig saw some cool bands. We'll include in this next set. And I'm going to start out with something new from the set. Before we get to those festival bands, we're going to hear something new from Requiem in White. Their new album is now out, brand new, just released last week, The Visible Heaven. And this is their first album in something like 32 years. So it's really awesome that they are, I never thought I'd see the day, but they are actually performing and putting out new music again. So awesome. So we're going to hear this one tonight. This is called Missa Brevis for Despised King in D minor. Brand new from Requiem in White here on Bats in the Belfry, WMBR.

WMBR in Cambridge. It's about 9:30, and you're tuned to Bats in the Belfry on WMBR. We're going into the last half hour of the show tonight. The time, as always, has flown. And we're listening to some more music from Have a Nice Life, who are coming to Boston late June. I'll tell you more about that in a moment. Prior to that, we heard Rosa Crux with Abraxax from In Goth We Trust. And indeed we do. It's one of the bands. They're one of the bands that played with the Wave Gothic Treffen Festival out in Leipzig. And they got rave reviews on their performance. I guess they really blow people away when they perform live. It's quite an intense thing. And so several people said that was just pretty mind-blowing. And, I would love to see them here. Rosa Crux are from Rouen, France. Forgot to put that in the playlist. But a French band. I'm still kind of fixated on some of the French. I mean, I'm kind of restraining myself for now, but since going to France a couple weeks ago, want to play French goth. I'll save some of that for their French Independence Day. Before Rosa Crux, we heard Arcana, another one of my longtime favorites, and a neoclassical goth out of Sweden, and they're one of the bands reported to play the festival, Wave Gothic Treffen. We heard The Irreversible Truth / Respail from their Pretrichor album, 2020. And at the top of the set, before Arcana, we heard from Ataraxia, and they did Coalestus from their Centauri album, 2024. And then at the top of the set, we heard some brand new music from Requiem in White. Their new album is out now, the full album, The Visible Heaven. Their first new music in something like 32 years. And they've always been one of my favorites as well. Kind of a quintessential goth rock band. And of course, I played them from the time I started the show back in 1992. And we heard the song Missa Brevis for the Despised King in D minor. There you go. And again, you can text me here. I'm live in the studio. You can text at 617-253-8810 if you'd like to make a request. Or you just want to say hi. Let me know how you're enjoying the show. Been pretty quiet on the texting tonight. I know it's a holiday, so maybe a lot of people are away or something. And my playlist is up live at track-blaster.com if you want to hear that. Check that out. If you want to hear the list, you have to go read it. I've had some really late nights this weekend, so I'm kind of a little bit off. In any case, let's have a little concert report, shall we? Next up, I know there's got to be more coming. And appears I'm going to have to do some more digging. But next one in June, and this is like over a month away. Have a Nice Life with some other bands at The Paradise. Again, that's June 27th. I'm going to have tickets to give away to that show in a couple weeks, a little closer to the show. And then July 11th, The Velt will be back in town. They were just here with the Chameleons, and it's cool. They're coming back to town to play Sonia with Lovina Falls, Vivid Bloom, and Spirit Hotel, who I played earlier. So that is very cool. Be great to see them again. And the next thing I've got on my roster here is October 1st with the Cheer Garden. Back in town. The first time that band has come back here to play in ages. It's because Edward Cospell,
who's in that band as well as legendary Pink Dots, has only been appearing with the Dots for the past, I don't know, 30 years or something. So it'll be great to have the Cheer Garden back. And that's at the Middle East. Middle East, October 1st. And that's all I have for now. If I have missed anything, please feel free to let me know. You can text me, 617-253-8810. I certainly do not want to miss anything. And any Dungeon Synth out there? Dungeon Synth concerts coming?

Someone texted me, but it wasn't about the concert report. Okay, so we'll leave that there for now. And continue on with some more tunes. Newer and maybe some old ones in there, but for now we're going to hear Circuit de Yeux. And this one is called Falling Blonde, which is from the release Reaching for Indigo 2017. So enjoy some Circuit de Yeux here on Bats in the Belfry.

WMBR, Bats in the Belfry. Oh my gosh, we are running out of time. Only about 7 more minutes left. We're listening to some more of the music from the doom metal that you heard earlier, from Scent of Darkness, making its debut on Bats. And this one is Vulnerant Ominous, from the Memoria in Tenebris EP that just came out. Out of Italy, another Italian band. And right before that, we heard some Brian Eno, one of my favorite sort of mellow ambient things from him. I Dormienti 1. And not only was I overdoing playing some Brian Eno. Oopsie. I think we better switch to something a little quieter. Sorry. I didn't think it started crunching like that soon in the song. In any case, so Brian Eno just celebrated a birthday. There's a whole bunch of birthdays in the recent weeks with some older rockers, including Brian Eno. Robert Fripp just turned 80. Eno just turned 78. And I can't remember all the other birthdays, but Eno's awesome, so any excuse to play him is not that I need one. And then before that, from before that, Brian Eno, we heard Scent of Darkness making its debut. We heard Bone Memoriae from the Memoria in Tenebrae EP out of Italy, kind of a funeral doom metal band is how they describe themselves. Funeral doom metal. I think that's a new one for me. Or a new one on me, anyway. And Veil of Light before that, out of Switzerland. Played one of my favorite songs from them, one of their darkest, Mirrors to Walls, from the Veil of Light album, 2013. And at the top of the set, we heard some new music from Circuit de Dieu. No, I beg your pardon, it's not new. We heard Falling Blonde, which goes back to 2017, on the Reaching for Indigo album. And she is coming out with a new... Okay, come on, you guys. She's coming out with a new soundtrack. So, hopefully when that releases, I can play it for you. In fact, I will play it for you. So yeah, so that takes care of that set. Did I tell you Circuit de Dieu is out of Chicago? It's got a very distinctive voice. And I'm going to play, I don't even have time for this one. Dang. I was going to play some Swans. Let me see what I got time for here. I got all the stuff lined up and I don't have enough time. This happens to me every week. Well, sorry, guys. I always think I have more time than I really do. So let's play some of this tune, which is really cool. By Moon Duo. Yes, the band Moon Duo. This one's called Bopper's Hat, and it definitely fits the Bats vibe. And we'll take the show out with this. And I'll have to play more of it next week because I just don't have a short enough song to fill this in. This one's 6 minutes. So enjoy Bopper's Hat by Moon Duo.

Okay, we're going to have to fade down this moon duo. I'm sorry. This is a really cool song that has the Bats vibe. We're going to hear this again in its entirety. In the meantime, we have a new show coming up after me at 10 o'clock called Magically Mundane. So stay tuned for that. And in the meantime, thanks for listening. 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

my mind on whipping, boiling media. Keeping everything about my secret deep inside. I'm in love with you, my career is built on such a light. It's the way I know to show my love without a doubt. Running down my sweat.

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You are listening to Magically Mundane. Before we end the show, I want to give a thank you to the veterans that are protected and are currently protecting the American people. And I wish you a happy Memorial Day. Now, coming up next is Shadows of the Common, and I hope you all have a fantastic night.

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Although I am pretty sure we all fall under that first demographic. My name is Winston, and you are listening to Shadows of the Commons.

Dear listeners, I'm sure many of you may have heard from all of the other shows that you have listened to, but I should feel it is my duty to relay the information as well. A Control was just finished thanks to all of your generous donations our previous fundraising season. I would like to say a wonderful thank you to all of those who donated. Thank you. A quick reminder. You are listening to Shadows of the Common, the best part of the worst day of your week. Why am I so tired?

Dear listeners, as this station begins to grow older, every once in a while, there happens to be a few things that I tend to notice. For instance, recently, even though we have two studios that we broadcast from, only one is ever listed as on air. However, as of tonight, both studios, the one I am broadcasting out of, and the one I am not, are both listed as on air. This is silly, of course, as no one else is in the station. It must be just a small technical error.

dear listeners. As it turns out, there are other things in the station that would suggest that there are two of us broadcasting tonight. However, that's ridiculous. It's only me. It's only ever me. Nobody in their right mind comes to visit me this late at night in the station. It's so late, it's so dark, nobody wants to walk outside, nobody cares about me, and nobody wants to visit. Which is why it makes no sense that I can see that the on-air light has now come on, as well as small murmurs coming through my headphones. I say, none of this makes sense.

0: Good evening, dear listeners. This has been 88.1 WMBR Cambridge. You have just been listening to Shadows of the Common, the best part of the worst day of your week. Dear listeners, as our spring programming season comes to an end, I am happy to share with you that I will be here for the entirety of our summer programming season as well, unlike most of those other student shows. 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Next up, we have Nonstop Ecstatic Screaming. Good night, dear listeners. 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

Hello, you're listening to the program Nonstop Exact Screen here on WMBR in Cambridge 80.1. I am your host, Tao, here with you every late Monday night, aka Tuesday AM, from midnight to 2 AM, bringing noise, experimental music, and assorted bits and bobs of everything else. In that first set there at the end, we heard music by the Dwarves of East Aguzo with the track Goldfish Molasses. Part of that was Institute for Fine Motoric with the track Behalt du Dynam Traum. Ish Behalt Das Geld, and at the top of the set was Toshimaru Nakamura with NIMB 58 from the album Reverbed Note Input Mixing Board 9. And right now we're listening to music by Eric Random with the track Fade Out.

Hello, you're listening to the program Nonstop with Zach Scribbing here on WMBR in Cambridge 80.1. I am your host, Tao. In that last lengthy set, we heard music by Sunroof at the end with the track Marijuana Suicide. That was preceded by Kiku Hibino, Burzbao, and Patrick Shiroshi with the track Sax Rum. Prior to that was Lightning Bolt with the track The Runners 2. That was preceded by British Murder Boys, Regis, and Surgeon with the track Don't Give Way to Fear Part 2. Prior to that, we heard Splendor Geometrico with the track Necrosis and La Polla. Prior to that was Felix Cuban and with a track called Crematorium. Ahead of that, we heard Liquid with the track Lock Groove Out. And at the top of the set was Eric Random with the track Fade Out. And in case you had trouble keeping track of all of those many tracks that I played, I do post my playlist on the website track-blaster.com. And right now, we are hearing music by Many Arms and Toshimaru Nakamura with the third track off of the self-titled album by them. So, hope you enjoyed that.

Hello, you're listening to the program Nonstop Saxophone here on WNBR in Cambridge 88.1. In that last set there at the end, music by Pierre Henri, with the seventh track off of the album Un Monde Lacéré. Prior to that was Monde UFO with the track Version 2, and at the top of the set was Many Arms and Toshimaru Nakamura with the third track off of their self-titled album. And we're currently listening to music by Turn On the Sunlight with the track Solar Circle.

Hey there, you're listening to the program Non-Stop Ecstatic Screaming, and we are quickly nearing the end here. In that last set there, at the end, we had music by Glissando 70, Sandra Perry, and Craig Dunsmore with Jack Bolan Muppets. That was the Dan Bowden remix. Part of that was Two Rococo Wrote and I Sound with track From Dream to Daylight. That was preceded by Alan and Jan with the track All One, and at the top of the set was Turn on the Sunlight with the track Solar Cycle. So we leave you with two last tracks. The first is by Carlos Gaffoni. It is called The Past Beyond, and Ben will end the show with some music by Sparse with this song, the number one song in heaven. So hope you enjoyed both of those last two. And if you enjoyed this week's Non-Stop Ecstatic Screaming program, do tune in every late Monday night, aka Tuesday, early Tuesday AM, from midnight to 2 AM for more.

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1: 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And this is Snapshots.

While you lovely folks stay at home, I'm here in the studio, bringing you tunes funkier than 8-Ball, 808's 8-Bit, and 8-Tracks. Up next is Donny Bonet with his new hit single, School's Out.

I'll take you there to that sueño electropical, my love. That was Alan Palomo and Mac DeMarco with Nudista Mundial 89. Up next is another tropical groove by Todd Terje, known as Prebin Goes to Acapulco.

You just heard Psychic Mirrors with Hialeah Valley Cruising, which is what I hope to be doing this summer. Up next is L'Imperatrice with Sequences, the Parcels remix.

That was the unmistakable groove of Donny Benet with Konnichiwa. Boston, I want to send you out with best wishes for a cool Negroni summer. The title of our next track, also by Donny Benet. Enjoy.

0: Thank you for tuning into The Groove tonight, Boston. My name is Alejandro Rodriguez, and this was Snapshots on WMBR in Cambridge, 88.1 FM.
1: Ladies and gentlemen, this is Romel Beck from Snails. 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Just let it roll.
2: Good afternoon, gamers. It's Effa, and this is Effa's Lounge. As the description says, I'll be playing music from my 5-day long K-pop playlist and my slightly shorter but still long Japanese playlist.
3: Today's a full K-pop day, and of course most of the songs are from groups under SM Entertainment because I happen to just gravitate to their music more. I could probably talk for a long time about how SM has created so many icons and how the vocalists in each group have such different voices that still sound good when they sing together, but I'd rather not bore you guys with that. Up first is Blue Hour by T by T, which was actually my first comeback as a fan. Hope you enjoy.

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0: That was just In Bloom by Zero Base One. It's really unfortunate that they were just a temporary group since their music was actually pretty good. There are a few fifth generation groups that I listen to, and they were one of them. I don't keep up with K-pop much, but I might have to look into what each member is up to post disbanded and see if they've released any music of their own. Anyway, hope you enjoyed the songs I played today, and thanks for tuning in.
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WMBR, and this is Cambridge, Massachusetts. And this show is If Six Was Nine, and I'm Rick Biscuit Roth. Every Tuesday, 4 a.m. to 7 a.m. every Friday, Second Fiddle's on under my direction. This morning we got a lot of slide guitar and fast fingers on fretboards. And John Fahey's no exception. He's in the background, Dry Bones in the Valley. I saw the light coming shining round and round from an album of his called Old Fashioned Love, and we'll let that play out as we will most tracks this morning. I'm not cutting up short while I'm yakking. All right, we're going to hear Dave Mason, who just passed. Head Keeper, Look at You, Look at Me. Sad and Deep as You, live. Only You Know and I Know, live. Traffic song of his, Feeling All Right. And then he played on All Things Must Pass. We'll hear the title track of that, George Harrison. It's all on your community radio station, WMBR, in Cambridge, Massachusetts.

guitar work in the background is John Fahey, Jaya Shiva Shankara from Old Fashioned Love, George Harrison, All Things Must Pass, Dave Mason on guitar on that, Traffic Feeling All Right from their second album, I believe, Traffic. Dave Mason wrote it, he's singing it on there, I think. It's funny, but Stevie Winwood at some point said to Dave Mason when he kicked him out of the band, I don't like your singing, I don't like your playing, I don't like your writing. All right, well, I don't think I'd want to be criticized by Stevie Winwood if I was a musician, but there you have it. And four tracks by Dave Mason before that, two live ones, Only You Know and I Know, and Sad and Deep as You. And from the album Alone Together, that was the first time I saw something that wasn't black vinyl. I still have it. Got brown, marbleized vinyl record in there. Look at you, look at me. That's the early versions of it anyway. I think it went to regular black vinyl later. And then Headkeeper, from an album Headkeeper, which he had label issues as so many musicians have, and they released it, and he didn't like it. And it was like, you know, poor masters, and just trying to capitalize on his brief fame there. And John Fahey started us out, Dry Bones in the Valley, I Saw the Light Come Shining, Round and Round, also from this album, Old Fashioned Love. We'll let this play out, this John Fahey, then we'll hear the Allman Brothers, The Faces, Rory Gallagher, Dave Lindley, Captain Beefheart with Ry Cooder on guitar, as we delve into some slide guitar action here on If Six Was Nine.

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This is AJ Haynes from Serotones, and you're listening to WMBR in Cambridge. Baby M, like your mama.

Right. Captain Beefheart with Ry Cooter on slide guitar. Sure enough, yes I do, from Safe as Milk. David Lindley, the Mercury Blues from El Rayo X. Rory Gallagher. Guess I always say this when I play him, but huge in Europe. Never amounted to much here for honestly no good reason. He's great. We heard Sinner Boy live on the Beat Club 1971. And the Faces did Love in Vain live. The Allman Brothers, One Way Out. It's an alternate version from the main Fillmore East recordings. And John Fahey did Jaya Shiva Shankara. All right, that's John Fahey in the background with The Assassination of Stephen Grossman from Old Fashioned Love. We'll hear Built to Spill, Centromatic, Dirty Three, Doug March, he's the Built to Spill guy, Drive-By Truckers, and then we'll hit some more John Fahey here on a tribute to the slide guitar on If Six Was Nine.

All right, that's John Fahey in the background in a Persian market from Old Fashioned Love. And I'll be it again when I stop yakking. Drive-by Truckers, Decoration Day. Doug March, guitarist from Built to Spill, did Dream from Now You Know, solo album of his. 33 did Sue's Last Ride from Horse Stories. Centromatic did Going Against Your Mind from You in Reverse. And we started with John Fahey, The Assassination of Stephen Grossman. Stefan, maybe. Old Fashioned Love. All right. After this John Fahey thing, we'll hear Sonny Landreth of Louisiana. Great slide guitarist. And Wilco, Kelly Joe Phelps, Buka White, and Fleetwood Mac. And Japanese Breakfast at the end of the set. And then John Fahey again. Coming around, slide guitar, fast fingers. If six was nine.

It's the great guitarist John Fahey in the background, a tune called Marilyn from Old Fashioned Love. We heard Japanese Breakfast through Kokomo, Indiana from Jubilee. Fleetwood Mac did Stop Messing Round. Buka White in life in prison, but then got out, had a little career after that. Aberdeen, Mississippi Blues. Aberdeen, Mississippi Blues, a great one. Kelly Joe Phelps, Talking to Jehovah from Brother Sinner and the Whale. Wilco, At Least That's What You Said from A Ghost Is Born. Sonny Landreth did from Outward Bound Back to Bayou Tetch. And John Fahey was the start of that in a Persian market. Man, I was watching a clip from a movie in the name of the Father about the troubles in Northern Ireland, and they, to great effect, used Voodoo Child, and I grabbed it off the soundtrack. Jimi Hendrix. Then we'll hear Cul-de-Sac with John Fahey, Margo and the Nuclear Soap, and Soaps, Rolling Stones, 16 Horsepower. Saw them play once, they were great, I have to say. J.B. Hutto, and then Los Straitjackets. I'll start yakking again then. It's all on If Six Was Nine, and it's all on your community radio station, WMBR in Cambridge. You can always text in 617-253-8810, and if you do, we like it.

That's Los Straitjackets from Somos Los Straitjackets, Genesee River Rock. J.B. Hutto did Send Her Home to Me from Hawk Squat. 16 Horsepower did I Seen What I Saw from Sackcloth and Ashes. Rolling Stones' Parachute Woman from Beggar's Banquet. Margo and the Nuclear So-and-Sos did Talking in Code from The Dust of Retreat. Cul-de-Sac with John Fahey, Cul-de-Sac the Boston Band. Come On in My Kitchen, that's a Robert Johnson tune from the Epiphany of Glenn Jones album. And Jimi Hendrix, I took it off the soundtrack of The Name of the Father, Voodoo Child. And it was John Fahey before that with Marilyn from Old Fashioned Love. Jim O'Rourke, Magic Sam, Ry Cooder, Smog, Songs Ohio, as we head towards the finish line here.

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2: 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Ouch! Ouch! Ouch! O-U-C-H! Ouch!
3: Why do people smoke, Yogi?
2: According to statistics, they'd be better off if they didn't.
3: Why don't they quit then, Yogi?
2: It's not easy to quit smoking, Boob. Most of today's smokers started as teenagers, before the dangers of cigarette smoking were known. The kids start smoking made them look grown up.
3: And now they can't quit, eh, Yogi?
2: They can quit, but it isn't easy. Like that man over there. He'd like to quit. He doesn't enjoy smoking, but he's hooked on the cigarette habit.
3: Does anyone ever quit, Yogi?
2: It takes willpower. A lot of people have quit, but the best way is not to ever start smoking. Then you won't end up like that man, smoking cigarette after cigarette and coughing his fool head off.

that beautiful guitar work is Los Straitjackets from Somos Los Straitjackets. It's called Catalina Farewell. The song's Ohio did John Henry split.

Heart from Magnolia Electric Company. Smog. O'Callaghan there. Love that tune. Cold-Blooded Old Times from Knock Knock. From the Paris, Texas soundtrack, the inimitable Ry Cooter on slide guitar. Canción Mixteca. And Magic Sandra Looking Good from West Side Soul. That's a great album. Jim O'Rourke did Ghost Ship in a Storm from Eureka. We started with Los Straitjackets, Genesee River Rock. And that same song was Los Straitjackets, which is pretty new. All right, that does it. Thanks for listening. This is WMBR, and this is Cambridge.

Good morning. You are tuned into WMBR in Cambridge, coming to you from the basement of the Walker Memorial Building on the campus of MIT. This is a radio program by the name of Lost Futures. We started things off today with Deodato and his gloriously cheesy 1972 cover of the theme from 2001 A Space Odyssey, aka also Sprach Zarathustra. That was followed up by Alpha Beta Gaga by Air. And then we also heard one from Roxy Music, The Bogus Man, from their 1973 album For Your Pleasure. We're going to keep things rolling along right now with something from Lemon Jelly.

0: As you well know, a record must break on radio in order to actually provide a living for the artists involved. Up until now, you've had to make these record-breaking decisions on your own, relying only on perplexing intangibilities like taste and intuition. But now, there's a better way.
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another Monday morning, I have come to realize in

0: testicles. Well, one of these nights, before very long, you may find that some of it passes off in your sleep.
1: Oh, but Dad, that's wrong, isn't it?
0: Wrong, no, it's not at all wrong. Now, it's true that to waste the seed deliberately, to do anything knowingly to make it come, is a very grave sin. Because God designed that secretion in a man for one purpose. To be, well, like one of his raw materials for creation and new life. But wet dreams, as we call them, are very different. You see, the body manufactures that fluid all the time. The supply becomes too great, as it does sometimes before they are married. Nature opens a sort of a safety valve in your sleep.
2: Where lava pours out near the sea surface, tremendous volcanic explosions sometimes occur.
0: You will too. Always remember this. Whenever you feel the stirring
2: in
0: desire
2: time,
0: within,
2: submarine sea mounts,
0: just remember that God is getting your body ready for the great calling of fatherhood. To be his partner in creation. So,
2: where lava flows
0: guard that desire
2: differently.
0: Don't waste it. Keep it unspoiled for the girl who someday will be your wife.
1: I got it, Dad.
2: A new contraption to capture a dandelion in one piece has been put together by the crew. The preparation for a dive is always a tense time. Pours out near the sea surface.

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All right, we started off that set with the 2001 debut single from Lemon Jelly. It's called Soft. It was featuring an uncleared Chicago sample. We also heard from Boards of Canada there with Dawn Chorus off of Gio Gatti. Their new album, Inferno, is going to be out this Friday. And then we heard Something I Learned Today by Husker Du, which is apparently Norwegian for Do You Remember? And finally, we heard That's When I Reach for My Revolver by Mission of Burma. Next up in the queue is some Dutch New Wave. This one is called Dance, and it's by Vatsier.

We just listened to the 1979 cover of Ain't No Sunshine by Jimmy Lindsay. Prior to that was the one and only single from a band by the name of White Feather. That's called Summer Days / Golden Haze. We also heard a song from the Bongos classic Drums Along the Hudson album. That was Glow in the Dark. And we heard one from Julian Cope, Akhenaton. You've been listening to WMBR in Cambridge. Stay tuned, you've got Breakfast of Champions coming up in 5 short minutes. And in the meantime, we're going to hear a song from a band called Natural Calamity.

It's 9 minutes after 8 o'clock, and you are tuned to WMBR in Cambridge. Welcome to the program. My name is Ted. This is a radio show called The Breakfast of Champions. Breakfast of Champions airs every Monday through Friday, 8 to 10 a.m., each morning with a different DJ. We kick things off this morning with a band out of Japan called Manami Deutsch. That's off their 2018 album, With Dim Light. We heard the song, I've Seen a UFO. All right, we've got a lot of great music to play for you between now and 10 o'clock. Plenty of new releases. Plenty of old favorites as well. Let me first tell you that it's supposed to be pretty nice today. Right now it's about 63 degrees. It's going to get up to about 84 today. Mostly sunny skies. Calm wind in the morning, becoming west 5 to 8 in the afternoon. That's about force 3 on the Beaufort scale. Gentle breeze, leaves and small twigs constantly moving. Tonight, chance of showers and thunderstorms. Tonight, partly cloudy, lows around 64. Force 3 winds again tonight. Tomorrow, chance of showers and thunderstorms, mostly in the late afternoon. Otherwise, mostly sunny skies, highs near 85. And then on Thursday, chance of showers, a high near 72. All right, I am broadcasting live from the studio this morning, if you couldn't tell. 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All right, coming up next, this is new from the band Crabber. They're a band out of Germany. They have a new album out called Back in the Shack. And this track is called Hard to Grasp. Crabber here on WMBR.

That's a new single from the band Daisy, D-A-Z-Y, Daisy. We heard the A side a couple of weeks ago. Big Problem is the A side we just heard just now. Words are hard. We just heard the B side. That was called Gravity. Again, new from Daisy here on WMBR. That was preceded by Illuminati Hotties doing You're Better Than Ever. That's off the 2018 album Kiss Your Frenemies. That was preceded by Palomar doing the Emily song off of the Palomar 2 album from 2002. And we started off with a German band, Crabber, doing Hard to Grasp. That's off of their new album, Back in the Shack. All right, my name's Ted. This is the Breakfast of Champions here on WMBR. I'm here till 10 o'clock. And coming up next is a band out of Mexico. They're called Mirror Revelations. They have a new album out called Ignea, and this is a track off it called Incendiar. Once again, new from Mirror Revelations here on WMBR.

All right, that's something new from Car Seat Headrest here on WMBR. Car Seat Headrest, they have a new album coming out. I don't think it's out yet. It's not. And I was going to write down the date. Oh, it's right here. I think it's out this week. Anyway, Car Seat Headrest, their new album is called Teen of Denial, Joe's Story. It's 12 songs. Each song tells one little tale in the story of this teen who, I guess, lives in North Carolina and drops out of school and gets into trouble and blah, blah, blah, blah, blah. So anyway, that track we heard is called Joe Drives Again. New from Car Seat Headrest. That was preceded by the band Trams. From their 2013 album Grin, we heard the song Flowers. That was preceded by The Cramps doing Domino. That was the B-side of a very early single of theirs, The Human Fly, came out back in 1978. Before The Cramps was the John Spencer Blues Explosion doing Backslider off the 1993 album Extra Width. And we started off with a band out of Toluca, Mexico. The band is Mirror Revelations. Their new album is called Ignea, and we heard a track off it called Incendiar. All right, once again, my name is Ted. This is the Breakfast of Champions here on WMBR. Coming up next is Skip Danko. B-Movie Road Club. Apparently, Skip Danko is this guy who's been around since the 90s. He's based in Germany, although he lived in the States for a while, like in Las Vegas and Los Angeles. Anyway, he's back in Germany. He's got a new album out called Trippin' on a Chinese Market. And this track is called Lullaby Me. This is Skip Danko, B-Movie Road Club, here on WMBR.

We just heard from the band Unlettered. Unlettered is a duo from New York City featuring Mike Knowlton, who was in Palm Rocket, along with Kelly Grimm. They call themselves Unlettered. They put out maybe half a dozen EPs in the same number of years. That's off a new EP of theirs called Devil's Bowl, and that track was called Burn After Reading. Once again, new from Unlettered.

That was preceded by Belle Reeve, a band out of Columbus, Ohio. Their self-titled album from back in 1995, we heard the song The Sulk King. That was preceded by the band Money, one of many bands called Money. But that's the band Money from Oklahoma City. From their self-titled album from 2022, we heard the song Bud Dwyer. And we started off with Skip Danko B-Movie Road Club. New album from them called Trippin' on a Chinese Market. And we heard the song Lullaby Me. All right, my name is Ted. This is the Breakfast of Champions radio program. And you are listening to WMBR in Cambridge. And you got about 60 more minutes left of me. So let's just get to it. This is the band Far Caspian. They have a new single out. It's called Turn, and this is what it sounds like here on WMBR.

Key, 11 minutes after 9 o'clock now here on The Breakfast of Champions. And we just heard from Archers of Loaf from their 1993 album, Icky Metal. We heard the song Plumline. That was preceded by The Epoxies from their one of two self-titled EPs they had out in 2002. that track was called Need More Time. We also heard from The Broken West doing On the Bubble from the 2006 album, I Can't Go On, I'll Go On. And we started off the set of music right at 9 o'clock with the band Far Caspian. Brand new single of theirs that was called Turn.

All right, once again, my name is Ted here on The Breakfast of Champions. If you have questions about what you're listening to, you've got a couple options. Number one, you can do it yourself. You can go to track-blaster.com and look up what I am playing. Or you can give me a call, or you can text. 617-253-8810 is the number here, if you're so inclined. All right, coming up next is a band out of Athens, Ohio. They're called The Laughing Chimes. Their new album is called Behind Your Blue Fields. And this track is called Small Town Race Cars. Once again, The Laughing Chimes here on WMBR.

we just heard an instrumental from a band called Din of Celestial Birds. And that's a new single of theirs called Takeoffs and Landings. Before Din of Celestial Birds, we heard from the band Magneto doing the song Isa from the Sounds Like Space album from 2006. We also heard from Public Access TV. We heard the song In Our Blood. That's from the 2016 album Never Enough. And we started off with The Laughing Chimes doing Small Town Race Cars off their new album Behind Your Blue Fields. All right, my name is Ted. This is The Breakfast of Champions on WMBR. Coming up next is a band. They were originally out of Russia. Apparently, they recently moved to Slovenia. The band is Gnomes. That's G-N-O-O-M-E-S. Like gnomes, but with an extra O. They have an album coming out in August called Lucy. And here is an advanced single off of it called Foreign Agent. New from the band Gnomes. Here on WMBR.

About 9:43 now here on the Breakfast of Champions radio show. And we just heard something new from Office Dog, a band out of Auckland, New Zealand. They have an album coming out in June called Prime Corner, and we heard an advanced single off that album called Rains. Before Office Dog was a band from Brazil called Terra Plana. And that's the title track off of their album from 2023 called Olhar Pra Trás, which apparently is Portuguese for looking back. Before Terra Plana, we heard from Not From There, a band from Brisbane, Australia, from their 1999 album Sand on Seven. We heard the song Neurons. And we started off with a band originally from Russia, recently moved to Slovenia. The band is Noons, G-N-O-O-M-E-S, and from their new album, Luzi, we heard the song Foreign Agent.

And it's a good song. The song is Construction Worker from the Golden Dogs, from their 2007 album, Big Eye, Little Eye. And we started off with something new from Waves Crashing off their new album, In the Blur. We heard the song Circles. All right, my name is Ted. This has been the Breakfast of Champions here on WMBR. I hope you enjoyed the music this morning. Stick around now for the Late Risers Club. Angela will be rocking you from 10 until noon. And then we've got Bob Dubrow in on Lost and Found today from noon to 2 p.m. All right, I've got one last track for you. This is a band out of Denmark. They're called Rumskib. This is off of their self-titled album from 2007. This song is called Springtime. Hey, thank you for listening. Stay safe. And I will be back next week.

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3: Hello, welcome. It's WMBR in Cambridge, Lost and Found. My name's Bob Dubrow, with you for 2 hours. And we're into part two of our series on U.S. presidents. And you might notice that we're heading into the semi-quincentennial, the 250th anniversary of the signing of the Declaration of Independence in 1776. This show includes Andrew Jackson, Ulysses S. Grant, about three more presidents, but by far it's references to Abraham Lincoln, perhaps our greatest president. I'd make that call in that way, and those who are primarily rock fans

fans like myself might not find much to get excited about in this show, because it's not about the rock here. It's primarily country and folk. It's just the way things panned out. I never know what a show is going to be like when you got these themes going. And first up, it's Andrew Jackson. Just four songs with him, our seventh president. Two terms from 1829 to 37. In many ways, like Trump, he was a demagogue. He replaced a lot of federal officials with his own cronies and strengthened the executive branch while saying that he represented the people. A populist who was hyper-masculine. Yes, he was a war hero in the War of 1812. And he relocated thousands of Native Americans. The Trail of Tears, long story, happened partially under his direction, but a good thing he got rid of the national debt. Anyway, let's move into Andrew Jackson with Fess Parker. Yes, Daniel Boone and Davy Crockett. He was the guy who played them on TV. And this is titled Andrew Jackson in parentheses Old Hickory, which was his nickname because he was such a tough guy in the war.

our seventh president. Old Hickory's eyes were bright and blue, and they searched for truth and right.

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Andrew Jackson was a soldier, about as soft as old cement. When he had a thing or two to say, folks knew just what he meant. Lots of big men tried to break him, but never was he bent. Oh, Hickory Andrew Jackson, our seventh president.

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His name was Abraham Lincoln. Around 100 years or more, the North and the South didn't like each other.

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Abraham Lincoln freed the South, freed the slave. But although he got South and Lady trying to pull the North and the South together,

north and south together. Although he succeeded in freeing the south.

0: I don't remember him, but I read books about him. What a great man he was. He freed the South, but although he got Southernated doing it.
1: So there was four songs that refer to Andrew Jackson, the American president that begins our show. Fess Parker with his Andrew Jackson song at the top, followed by Johnny Horton and the Battle of New Orleans, a number one in the U.S. on Billboard in 1960. No, make that 59 is when the single came out. All about the battle where 2,000 British were casualties and only 71 Americans were. Roger Miller after that would Get Up Early in the Morning from the one and only 1965. More on the New Orleans battle, which Roger says was won by the Americans because they was mean and got up early in the morning, along with Columbus and Casanova, who also were successful because they got up early in the morning. I don't. I'm up between 9 and 10 because I go to bed around 3 to 4. Not kidding there. And Roger was best known for King of the Road, a number 4, not the same Roger Miller of Mission of Burma. Hank Williams Jr., the first of two songs we'll play by him. We've got two by Johnny Cash and two by Fess Parker as well, because that's the way the dice fell. The song A Whole Lot of Hank from String Stuff, 83. Andrew Jackson is Hank's type of hero. And then we did just one little thing about Martin Van Buren, who was the vice president to Jackson and then became president himself, our 8th one, co-founder of the Democratic Party along with Jackson. He continued the forceful removal of Native Americans, so he sucked too. But he did implement financial reforms during the economic panic of 1837. And the piece was called Van Buren, From How to Win an Election, A Dirty Politics Musical. Performed off Broadway in 1968, Oscar Brand, the radio and TV host, and Folky wrote the songs in that play. Tom Koutsoukas sang that one. And many presidents are represented in those songs. I just chose this one because I wanted to include Martin for whatever perverse reason. And then we had our first song by our main man, Abraham Lincoln. I kind of hate summing up these huge historical figures, but we can thank Wikipedia and AI-derived stuff for whatever I do say. Lincoln was our president from 1861 to 65 when he was assassinated by John Wilkes Booth in a theater. He saved the Union in the Civil War. He abolished slavery. And I read a book about him by Doris Kearns Goodwin called Team of Rivals. It's about Honest Abe and how he hired a cabinet of politicians who ran against him originally. It was a wise thing for him to do. And we heard John Lee Hooker and the Ballad to Abraham Lincoln, a 1961 single. Hooker, born in Mississippi, moved to Memphis and then to Detroit, where his main gig was, and a huge influence on rockers in the 60s. People like the Animals and the Rolling Stones, and he also collaborated with Van Morrison, Canned Heat, and the Groundhogs, the Delta Blues with a boogie beat. And we'll begin this set with Fess Parker again. Just let him tell you the story. It's easily digestible, children. But first, put your coonskin cap on, all right? It's entitled Abe Lincoln, the Tall American.

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I bowed and smiled and asked her name. She said, "Hold it, bud, I don't play that game." 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

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She said, my name's Flo and you're on the right track. 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

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I just knew I'd have some fun last night. Whenever you're in town and looking for a thrill, if Lincoln can't get it, Jackson sure will. 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

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I got out of my seat and when Flo arose, she said, "Hold it, Daddy, while I powder my nose." I sat back down with a smiling face while she went down to the powder place with my green.

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I didn't know how long Flo had been gone, but a nose powder sure didn't take that long. I left the place with tears in my eyes as I waved Lincoln and Jackson last goodbye.

And that was Tony Rice with John Wilkes Booth off of Native American 88, the tale of Lincoln's assassin, who was an actor and Confederate sympathizer. Yeah, he got his in a burning barn where he was shot. Tony Rice was a bluegrass guitarist of some renown. He joined David Grisman's band, The Mandolin Player. Both of them were on the Pizza Tapes in 93 with Jerry Garcia. And with Grisman and Bella Fleck, they kind of redefined bluegrass music. Ray Charles and his band, Greenbacks, The Lincoln Bill and The Jackson Bill, $5 and $20 respectively, are shaking hands in that one because it's only the two of them together that will tempt a pretty little girl. John Prine, Grandpa Was a Carpenter. That was from Sweet Revenge, 73. The narrator's grandpa votes for Eisenhower because Lincoln won the war. I guess he's a Republican diehard. Elton Britt, There's a Star-Spangled Banner Waving Somewhere. That was from way back in 42. This song sold 1 million copies and was a number 7 here. I didn't even know they had charting back then. Maybe I read it wrong, but Elton sang it for FDR at the White House. And the Brothers Four, Blue Water Line, from Rally Round! ! 1960. They sing about a train line. It was fictional back then. I think it's something that actually runs now. And in the train, Abraham rides it with his son Tad on his knee, his fourth and youngest son, who died at age 18. And it's unlikely that the unrestrained Tad would sit there for any length of time because he was perhaps afflicted with ADHD, although they wouldn't call it that then. The Brothers Four, famous for Greenfields, a number 2 in 60. If only they had gotten their version of Mr. Tambourine Man released, but there were licensing issues there. And the Byrds eventually put that out to huge acclaim, of course. Fess Parker at the top of the set. Humble Pie here, beginning this one with Alabama 69 from the album of the same year as Safe as Yesterday, the debut, delivered by Steve Marriott and Peter Frampton, about Lincoln having made a promise that the black man would walk on the white side of the street one day.

And in the ranks of the Union armies, from tents pitched on a ridge in the starlit night. And then, after many men had died on the battlefields, the President of the United States, Abraham Lincoln, put his name to a paper that said, "On the first day of January, in the year of our Lord, 1863, all persons held as slaves within any state or designated part of a state, the people whereof shall then be in rebellion against the United States, shall be then, thenceforward, and forever free."

You're tuned to WMBR in Cambridge, and it's Lost and Found. Lincoln is our focus as of now. We just heard Loudon Wainwright with Bicentennial. That came out in Guess, 1976, on his T-shirt album. I remember vividly playing that thing in my bedroom right before I went up to Washington, Maine, where I went to summer camp. I was 19, and I was on a parade float. This was two summers after I left as a counselor, but I still had friends up there. Then Washington had about 800 residents, but it has doubled in the last 50 years. A real metropolis. Rockabilly dude Carl Mann before that, with Burning Holes in the Eyes of Abraham Lincoln. This guy was a prodigy at age 10, performing on a Tennessee radio station, and he had his first band at age 12 and first single at 15, signed to Sam Phillips' Sun Records, and there's a $5 bill of Lincoln in that song. Langston Hughes, The Struggle, that's part of a long piece on his The Glory of Negro History from 55. That snippet called Abraham Lincoln. And Hughes was a poet, a novelist, a playwright, a social activist, and pretty much the leader of the Harlem Renaissance. Etta James, Old Folks, 62. Old Folks is the name of an old guy in the song who would claim that he held the speech for Lincoln at Gettysburg. So why in the song do they question whether he fought for the blue or the gray? That song originally written in 38, when there was a Gettysburg reunion for vets, the 75th. And Joan Baez, Lincoln Freed Me Today from Blessed R, 71. Another from a slave's point of view, but somewhat revisionist, because the kindly old slaveholder frees his slaves with a tear in his eye. But something true to life in that song was that some older slaves probably were uncertain as to what freedom would mean to them. And now it's Bob Dylan talking World War III blues from the Freewheelin' Bob Dylan, 63. The last line, Abraham Lincoln said that.

103. 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I wouldn't worry about it none, no. Them old dreams are only

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Turned on my record player. It was Rockaday Johnny singing, "Tell your ma, tell your pa, our loves are gonna grow."

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I think Abraham Lincoln said that. 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

This is a strange but true story, which proves that history does repeat itself. And the events depicted here happened just 100 years apart. Both President Lincoln and President Kennedy were concerned with the issue of civil rights. Lincoln was elected in 1860. Kennedy was elected in 1960, 100 years apart. Both were shot from behind in the head. Their successors, both named Johnson, were Southern Democrats with seats in the Senate. Andrew Johnson was born in 1808. Lyndon Johnson was born in 1908, 100 years apart. John Wilkes Booth, the man that shot Lincoln, was born in 1839. Lee Harvey Oswald, the man that shot Kennedy, was born in 1939, 100 years apart. Booth and Oswald were Southerners, favoring unpopular ideas. Booth and Oswald were both assassinated before going to trial. Both presidents' wives lost children through death while in the White House. Both presidents were killed on a Friday and in the presence of their wives. President Lincoln's secretary, whose name was Kennedy, advised him not to go to the theater. President Kennedy's secretary, whose name was Lincoln, advised him not to go to Dallas. John Wilkes Booth shot Lincoln in a theater and ran to a warehouse. Lee Harvey Oswald shot Kennedy from a warehouse and ran to a theater. The names Lincoln and Kennedy.

0: Harvey Oswald, each contained 15 letters. And friends, it is true. History does repeat itself.
1: Let's return to the top of the set. We heard from Bob Dylan and Talkin' World War III Blues. I just remembered that Loudon Wainwright, who we finished the last set with, wrote a song called Talkin' Bob Dylan Blues, in which he sang about himself and all the other new Bob Dylans that rock writers were talking about in the 70s. Anyway, after Bob, it was three songs from the 30s and 40s. You gotta go back to get the whole Lincoln flavor. It was Burl Ives in 45, Judy Garland and Ray Bolger, the Scarecrow, 39, and Bing Crosby, 42. Burl sang Blue-Tailed Fly, also known as Jimmy Crack Corn. And I only included that because it was one of Abe Lincoln's favorite songs, and obviously not the Burl Ives version, which was released 80 years later. And we all know, if I only had a brain, you, my valued listeners, can become Lincoln if you only had a brain. The same goes for me. Recently, I just thought to watch the movie again and was totally captivated still. And Bing Crosby, Abraham, Bing sings tribute to the great man from his birth onward. The A.L. Phipps family, the death of Abraham Lincoln from old-time pickin' and singin'. 62, they were known as Carter family clones from Kentucky. Maybe the father, Arthur Phipps, shouldn't have sung about Lincoln being killed because he was stabbed to death by an assassin who in turn was sentenced to death. And then West Virginian Buddy Starcher with History Repeats Itself from 65. And Buddy recounts the litany of coincidences between Abe and John F. Kennedy. If you go to track-blaster.com for my playlist, I make a list of those similarities. I probably won't play this when I do my Kennedy show. Let's start the next set with Phil Oakes. That was the president from I Ain't Marching Anymore, also 1965. Once again, comparing Kennedy and Lincoln.

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Shoes ain't right, but Abraham Lincoln is a walking. Look in the shadows of your streets, as Abraham Lincoln is a walking. His suit isn't shapely.

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But I heard that he got there in the Freedom Bus. Abraham Lincoln is a walking. 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Abraham Lincoln.

0: That was our last set today featuring Lincoln. We have one more set to go with some other presidents. And we just heard Abraham, Martin, and John by Dion from his self-titled album, 68. Always a moving experience listening to that one, I have found. We could have saved that for JFK as well in another show. I suspect it will take, though, 10 shows to cover JFK, so we can miss out on a few songs. Also, Robert, his brother, in there. And this was written the same year as Martin Luther King and Robert F. Kennedy fell to assassins' bullets. This song, number 4 on Billboard, and resuscitated Dion's career after his early 60s successes like The Wanderer and Runaround Sue. Hank Williams Jr., another play from him. Mr. Lincoln from Major Moves 84. Hank is pissed by the lack of law enforcement and justice today, well, really 40 years ago when he sang it, and thinks Abe Lincoln would put things right. Johnny Horton, our second time with him as well. Young Abe Lincoln makes a tall, tall man, 1960. And there's one other guy we are playing twice in this show, namely Johnny Cash, who was a good friend of Horton's. And upon Horton's death in a car crash, Cash performed a reading at the ceremony. And another thing, Horton married the widow of Hank Williams, Sr. Everything's connected, you know. Peter LaFarge before that with Abraham Lincoln from Iron Mountain and other songs. He was a Greenwich Village folky in the 50s and early 60s and sounds, to my ears, what would later be called outsider music or weird folk, because that was weird. He had a colorful life, including a stint in the Navy during the Korean War, being an undercover narc for the Central Intelligence Division, and a rodeo cowboy who almost lost a leg from a bull. They surmise that he died of a thorazine overdose at age 34, given to him by, get this, Johnny Cash. And Phil Oakes at the top, that was the president. Now it's Ulysses S. Grant, one of 4 presidents in this set. Ulysses was a general in the Civil War, of course. He supported Reconstruction as a president. He went all out after the Ku Klux Klan. He assimilated Indians into Anglo-American culture, which we should consider not so great. And he served 2 terms from 69 to 77. And now it's Johnny Cash. God bless Robert E. Lee from Johnny 99. It tells of the surrender of the Confederacy under Robert E. Lee at Appomattox. This was only John's 69th album. What a slacker.
1: When Robert E. Lee surrendered the Confederacy, Jefferson Davis was upset about it. He said, "How dare that man rescind an order from the President of the Confederate States of America?" And then somebody told him that General Lee had made the decision himself in order to save lives, because he felt that the battle coming up would cost about 20,000 lives on both sides. And he said, 240,000 dead already is enough. So this song is not about the North or the South, but about the bloody brother war. Brother against brother, father against son, the war that nobody won. And for all those lives that were saved, I gotta say, God bless Robert E. Lee.

place, Appomattox, Virginia. The year, 1865. Unable to maintain supplies of food and ammunition, the Southern rebels finally raised the white flag of surrender. General Robert E. Lee steps forward with General Grant of the Northern Yankees to sign a truce that ends the American Civil War.

I knew the president was supposed to be at the depot that day, and we just wouldn't believe that he had shot. But we'd run over there, and there were so many folks around that we couldn't see him, but some lady was standing there crying, and I said, "Ma'am, what was it that happened, ma'am?" And she said,

Well, everybody drifted off towards home finally, and they looked like they felt about as bad as I did. But in a few weeks, I heard that the president was still alive, and I told my brother, I said, let's get on that train and go to where he's laid up hurt. Well, when we got to his big house up there, I asked the fella, I said, who was it that did it? Who was it that shot the president? And he said, it was Charlie Gatto that shot Mr. Garfield. And I said,

heard some fella there that had been in the house to see the president, and I sidled up to him to listen to what he was telling, and he said, Mrs. Lucretia Garfield was always at his side in the heat of the day, fanning him when he was hot. He said that just that day, the president said to Miss Lucretia, he said, Crete, honey, he called it Crete. Said, if something worser happens to me, after a while, you get yourself a good man. And Miss Lucretia said, James, she called him James. She said, I won't hear to that now. Said, I love you too much. But he said,

Well, he said, don't pull in single harness all your life. Well, a few days later, I come back to where the president was resting. And it seems everybody was crying. The flag was hanging halfway up the flagpole in front of the house. Everybody looked so sad, and I asked the soldier boy there, I said, is Mr. Garfield here? And he said, yes, he's gone.

got to move along here. Ulysses S. Grant at the top. We heard some Johnny Cash, as mentioned. Tom Jones followed with I Won't Be Sorry to See Suzanne Again from Close Up 72, singing about Appomattox, where Robert E. Lee surrendered to Grant. And then it was Sylvia, who actually had 11 top 10 country chart songs. Bobby's in Vicksburg there, Vicksburg being a Confederate river port, which surrendered to Grant in 1863. And then it was James Garfield, 200 days in office. He advocated for African Americans, their voting rights, anti-corruption, could have been a great president if he had not been shot 4 months into office. And Johnny Cash, another one by him, Mr. Garfield. And so it's a couple of quickies finishing off. First, Oscar Brandt, a well-known Canadian-American folk singer with almost 100 album releases, longest radio show in history, 70 years as a single host. And it'll be Benjamin Harrison first, 1889 to 1993, and then a guy named Del Hinckley doing Grover, Grover Cleveland, with two terms separated.

right. Benjamin captured rebel flags in the battle's blazing track. Cleveland is a craven coward who would like to give them back. So what's the matter with Harrison? He's all right. Oh, what's the matter with Harrison? He's all right. Sure, there can be no comparison. He's all right. Ben left his home, his wife and child, to serve up in the battleground, while Grover Cleveland stayed behind to sow his wild oats all around. So what's the matter with Harrison? He's all right. There are no flies on Harrison. He's all right.

0: It's 2 a.m. We're in Mr. Lincoln's bedroom. He's invited me, his bodyguard, David Derrickson, to sleep over again.
1: I'm sorry Mary Todd takes so many long trips, Mr. Lincoln.
2: Okay, Abe.
1: This log cabin will represent the strong roots of the Republican Party you founded, Mr. Lincoln. God, you have such muscles. I think 40 sounds better than 80. More theatrical. I was his bodyguard, and he was my everything. Let me take you home, Abe. One last time.
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And that was the Compagnie Christian Vieux-Sens starting us out from the album Noche en Vela. That's a piece called Arc 96. And that's our theme music on this program. The program is The New Edge. My name is Ken Field, and this is program number 998 of The New Edge. Glad you could join us for this couple of hours of creative instrumental music. Today we're going to hear from Joe Lovano, yet another new album on ECM, this with his Paramount Quartet. I'll tell you about that in just a minute. We're going to hear from Kevin Kastning with trumpeter Phil Grenadier, a very nice release on his own Gray Disc label. It's called Invisible Ascent, and we'll hear a particularly nice improvised track from that release. We're going to hear from the Kevin Harris Project, from his release, Vitruvian Echoes. If you are not familiar with the term, maybe look it up in the meantime, Vitruvian. And we'll hear from the Dover Quartet, a release titled Woodland Songs on the Curtis Studio label. We'll hear from the duo Getsana with music by Arvo Part. And we'll hear from the, I think the Portuguese or Spanish, I'll look it up, artist known as Emra Grid, and a release on the Line label called 11 Fins. We'll close out the program with the music from the duo of Evie Philippou and Robert Lucaciu. That's a vibes and bass project, if I'm not mistaken. We'll look that up and get that information to you when we get to it. We're going to start with this music from Joe Lovano from a great album on ECM called Paramount Quartet. And this quartet is truly paramount. The quartet consisting of Joe Lovano, of course, on tenor and G, mezzo-soprano, saxophones, and terragato, a clarinet-like instrument. Julian Lage on guitar. Will Calhoun from Living Color on drums. And Asante Santi DiBriano playing bass. We're going to hear three things from that release. We'll hear their rendition of Charlie Hayden's first song, and then we'll hear Lovano's compositions, The Call and Congregation. Some really great work. Joe Lovano is just diving into some very new territory and very interesting territory on each of his latest series of releases on ECM, and I'm loving it. So let's listen to this, Joe Lovano and his Paramount Quartet. It's an ECM release, and this is Charlie Hayden's first song. My name is Ken Field. The program is The New Edge.

three tracks from Joe Lovano's release Paramount Quartet with contributions from Joe Lovano on tenor and G mezzo soprano saxophones. I don't think on those tracks Lovano was playing tarragato. Julian Lage guitar, Asante Santi DiBriano bass, and Will Calhoun drums. And we heard First Song, that's a composition by Charlie Hayden, and we heard The Call and Congregation. And we're going to listen next to music from multi-instrumentalist, instrument inventor, microtonal guitarist Kevin Kastning, in a collaboration with trumpeter Phil Grenadier. And this is an album that came out in back in 2024, July of 2024. It's called Invisible Ascent. And there's a brand new album that's just come out recently with that same duo. We'll get to that in a future program. But this is an album that I received a while ago but hadn't gotten to. We're going to hear one track from that. The Wind Said Especially Now is the name of it, with Kevin Kastning playing 36-string double contra guitar and Phil Grenadier trumpet. And some nice work there. This is a 15-minute track. And after that, we're going to hear work from piano player, composer, educator Kevin Harris. His release with the Kevin Harris Project is called Vitruvian Echoes. And Marcus Vitruvius was a Roman architect in 1 BC and had discussed in some of his writing, writing about architecture had included information about the ideal proportions of the human body, which then Leonardo da Vinci expounded on in his drawing of the quote-unquote Vitruvian man that you might be familiar with. And it says here, Kevin Harris has drawn his inspiration both from Leonardo da Vinci's insights and from the often under-recognized contributions of artists whose work exemplifies originality and human expression. We're going to hear the track Mirrors. It says here that Mirrors was inspired by Frida Kahlo's painting, with which she explored questions of identity, reflecting on, among many themes, the appreciation for her Mexican lineage and for her adoptive North American experience, calling her viewers to question what we see within ourselves. Deep work from Kevin Harris and the Kevin Harris Project. And we're going to hear this piece, Mirrors, and then we're going to take a break and hear another track from that same release. Right now we're going to listen to Kevin Kastning with Phil Grenadier from the Grey Disc release Invisible Ascent. This is called The Wind Said Especially Now. And my name is Ken Field. The program is The New Edge.

We just heard work from the Kevin Harris Project. The release is Vitruvian Echoes. We heard Mirrors. And I failed to mention the personnel. Of course, Kevin Harris, piano and composition. Bassist was Rufus Reed. And playing drums, Neil Smith. Quite a nice trio there. And before that, from Kevin Kastning and Phil Grenadier from the release Invisible Ascent back in 2024, that was called The Wind Said Especially Now. We're going to listen to another track from that Kevin Harris project in a minute. 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And you can reach the on-air host by texting 617-253-8810. And as promised, we're going to hear the track Time from the Kevin Harris Project from their release Vitruvian Echoes. And after that, we're going to listen to music from the Dover Quartet. That string quartet, long-standing string quartet, described as one of the greatest string quartets of the last 100 years by BBC Music Magazine. That's pretty impressive. The release titled Woodland Songs.

is quite impressive. We're going to hear the first, second, and fourth movements of that work, Rattle Songs. Pura Fe is a Tuscarora Tejano singer-songwriter, a founding member of the Native women's a cappella group Ulali. And the names of those movements, Shanuji, Virikuta, and Grandma Easter's Lullaby. After that, we're going to hear music from Duo Gatsana. Duo Gatsana consisting of, I think, siblings, I'm not sure, consisting of Natasha Gatsana, violin, and Rafaela Gatsano, piano. On this release, we're going to hear music, or on this release exists music from Prokofiev and from Alfred Schnittke, but we're going to hear work from the Estonian composer Arvo Part. We're going to hear his well-known composition, Spiegel im Spiegel, performed again by the duo Gatsano on this ECM release, a Prokofiev Part Schnittke. We're going to start off with this work from the Kevin Harris Project. This is called Time. My name is Ken Field. The program is The New Edge.

And we just heard the Arvo Pärt composition Spiegel im Spiegel, the performance by Duo Gitsana on an ECM release, Prokofiev Pärt Schnitki. Before that, from the Dover Quartet, from their release Woodland Songs, we heard three movements from the composition by Pura Fay, the composition titled Rattle Songs. And we started off with the Kevin Harris Project from Vitruvian Echoes, with the piece called Time. Now we're going to listen in our final set to music from the Spanish, I think Barcelona-based electronic musician Emra Grid. Emra Grid, whose birth name, I guess, was Sean Pinheiro, or is Sean Pinheiro, the ambient producer known by the alias Emra Grid. This work on the Line label, and it's called 11 Fins. And we're going to hear the title track, 11 Fins, Away Season, and The Vision. And it says here, the piece 11 Fins is built around recordings of a circuit-bent Yamaha Portasound PS400. There you go. And Away Season is composed entirely with a broken Mega FM MK2. Those equipment names don't really mean a lot to me, but they might mean something to you. And after that, we're going to hear music from the duo of vibist Evie Filippu and bassist Robert Lukaciu. And this is a release on the BMC label, the Budapest Music Center. It's called Love at Last Sight, and we'll hear a Melody and New Life from this duo. It says here the vibist won the German Jazz Award for Debut Album of the Year for her sextet, Inevitable. Her name, Evie, so Inevitable. And I guess that's what I'll tell you about that. So we're going to start with this work, this electronic ambient work from Emra Grid from the Line release 11 Fins. This is the title track, 11 Fins. My name is Ken Field. The program is The New Edge.

0: LUCACIU. That release on the BMC label is called Love at First Sight, and we heard Melody and New Life. And before that, from Spain-based electronic musician who goes by the name Emra Grid, from the line release 11 Fins, we heard 11 Fins, Away Season, and The Vision. And I hope you've enjoyed this program. We're at program number 998 of The New Edge. I'm not sure if I mentioned that at the top, but that's the case. We're inching up on the 1,000th program, a bit of a milestone, I guess. And stick with us, and we'll carry you to that point, and at this point, beyond 1,000. Who knew? I'll remind you that you're listening to WMBR in Cambridge. 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

Well, greetings and welcome aboard the Jazz Train. I'm your host, John Pollock, and it's time for another one of our musical journeys when we check the calendar and feature music recorded on a particular date. Today,

The date in the spotlight is May 26th, and her journey will span 73 years, beginning in 1926 and ending in 1999, with numerous stops along the way. As always, I've saved you a seat right up front and invite you to join me on another musical adventure. Let's get underway on May 26th, 1926, with Bessie Smith.

We started today's first set on May 26, 1926 with Bessie Smith, recording for Columbia in New York. The tune was Careless Blues, written by W.C. Handy. On that, we heard Bessie Smith singing, Louis Armstrong on cornet, Charlie Green on trombone, and Fred Longshaw on piano. We followed with Red Nichols and his Five Pennies from 1931, recording for Brunswick in New York. The tune was Just a Crazy Song, subtitled High, High, High. That written by Chick Smith and Spencer Williams. On that we had chorus long solos by Babe Russin on tenor saxophone and Jimmy Dorsey on clarinet. Also along, Red Nichols, the leader, on trumpet, Glenn Miller on trombone, Jack Russin on piano, Perry Botkin on guitar, Art Miller on bass, and Ray McKinley on drums. Let's move up now to 1937 and join the Coleman-Hawkins duo.

Coleman Hawkins and Freddie Johnson led off the last set on tenor saxophone and piano, respectively, from 1937, recording at Casino Hamdorf in Lauren, Holland, music issued by Decca. We heard an original by Coleman Hawkins entitled Devotion. Again, Coleman Hawkins on tenor sax, Freddie Johnson on piano. We followed with Trixie Smith from 1938, recording in New York for Decca. The tune was Freight Train Blues, credited to Clarence Williams. On that, we heard Trixie Smith singing, along with Charlie Shavers on trumpet, Sidney Bechet on clarinet, Sammy Price on piano, Teddy Bunn on guitar, Richard Fulbright on bass, and O'Neill Spencer on drums. Let's continue now in 1941 with Jack Teagarden and his orchestra.

0: Chick Teagarden and his orchestra led off the last set on May 26, 1941, recording for Decca in Los Angeles. The tune was 100 Years From Today, written by Victor Young, Ned Washington, and Joe Young. That featured Jack Teagarden singing and soloing on trombone. We also heard from Danny Polo on clarinet. After that, Lionel Hampton and his orchestra from 1942, recording for Decca in New York. The tune was Flying Home, credited to Lionel Hampton and Benny Goodman. That featured Illinois Jacquet on tenor saxophone, Lionel Hampton on vibes, and Ernie Royal on trumpet. We close with the Eddie Haywood Trio from 1944. In New York, recording for Signature, the tune was On the Sunny Side of the Street, written by Dorothy Fields and Jimmy McHugh. On that, Johnny Hodges on alto saxophone, Eddie Haywood on piano, and Shelly Mann on drums. You're riding on the jazz train with your host, John Pollock. I'll be right back with some more music and discographical details after this next announcement.
1: Joy, a little twig has grown to treehood, standing on its own. And now our tree's well-being depends on Smokey Bear and all his friends to guard its life and limb from fire and keep it growing ever higher. To see that fire never catches, Smokey's friends don't play with matches.
2: Yeah. Morning, Yogi. How are you feeling?
3: Morning, Boo-Boo. Great, just great. Went to bed early, took a swim, climbed a tree.
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2: 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Berries, nuts, honey, fish. 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
0: You're riding on the jazz train with your host, John Pollock. We're listening today to music recorded on May 26th in years past, and we have about an hour remaining in today's musical journey. Let's pick things up now in 1949 with J.J. Johnson's Boppers.

J.J. Johnson's Boppers let off the last set on May 26, 1949, in New York, recording for New Jazz. The tune, written by John Lewis, was Élysée. On that, we heard Kenny Dorham on trumpet, J.J. Johnson, the leader, on trombone, Sonny Rollins on tenor saxophone, John Lewis on piano, Leonard Gaskin on bass, and Max Roach on drums. We close the set with the Art Farmer Quintet from 1955, recording for Prestige in Hackensack, New Jersey. We heard a tune written by Gigi Grice called Blue Lights. On that, Art Farmer on trumpet, Gigi Grice on alto saxophone, Freddie Redd on piano, Addison Farmer on bass, and Art Taylor on drums. Let's move up one year to 1956 and join Johnny Wiggs's New Orleans Music.

Johnny Wiggs's New Orleans Music was up first in the last set on May 26, 1956, in New Orleans, recording for Good Time Jazz. The tune was Sweet Substitute, written by J. Leroy Morton, performed by Johnny Wiggs on trumpet, Emil Christian on trombone, Raymond Burke on clarinet, Armand Hugg on piano, Doc Souchon on banjo, Sherwood Manjapani on bass, and Santa Pecora on drums. We close the set with a selection from a session co-led by Richie Kamuka and Bill Holman from 1957, recording for Hi-Fi Jazz in Los Angeles. The tune written by Bill Holman was Way Down Under. On that, we heard solos by Richie Kamuka on tenor saxophone and Stan Levy on drums. Let's move up now to 1958 and continue with the Miles Davis Sextet.

0: The Miles Davis Sextet were a first and last set on May 26, 1958, recording for Columbia in New York. The tune was Fran Dance, credited to Miles Davis. It was, of course, the children's tune, Put Your Little Foot Right Out. On that, Miles Davis on trumpet, Cannonball Adderley on alto saxophone, John Coltrane on tenor saxophone, Bill Evans on piano, Paul Chambers on bass, and Jimmy Cobb on drums. We close with Gil Evans from 1958, recording for World Pacific in New York. The tune was Manteca, written by Dizzy Gillespie, Gil Fuller, and John Opozzo. That featured solos by Cannonball Adderley on alto saxophone, Paul Chambers on bass, and Art Blakey on drums. You're riding on the Jazz Train with your host, John Pollock. I'll be right back with some more music and information after this next announcement.
1: Mr. Moose, it's time to get your shots.
2: Oh, no, forget it, Captain. I'm not getting shots. No, sir. No one is going to give me a shot.
1: Well, fine. I was just checking.
2: Huh?
1: I said, okay, if you don't want the shots, then you won't get shots.
2: Is that it? I mean, are you just going to let me go out and catch measles and mumps?
1: But you said that you...
2: Never mind what I said. Have you ever seen a moose with mumps?
1: What about measles?
2: That's worse.
1: So what are you trying to tell me?
2: I want my shots!
1: Now, that's what I wanted to hear.
2: How do you do that?
3: Hi, I'm Woodsy Al. 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So...

At 88.1 FM, this is WMBR Cambridge. You're riding on the jazz train with your host, John Pollack. We're listening today to music recorded on May 26th in years past, and we're into the final half hour of today's musical journey. Let's continue in 1958 with J.J. Johnson.

We started the last set on May 26, 1958 with J.J. Johnson in New York recording for Columbia. The music issued for the first time, though, by Mosaic. The tune was Almost Like Being in Love, written by Frederick Lowe and Alan J. Lerner. On that, we heard Nat Adderley on cornet, J.J. Johnson on trombone, Tommy Flanagan on piano, Wilbur Little on bass, and Albert Tootie Heath on drums. After that, it was the great Betty Carter from 1965 in New York recording for Capitol. The tune by Jimmy McHugh and Harold Adamson was You're a Sweetheart. Betty Carter singing, backed by a rhythm section. And in 1965, we close with the John Coltrane Quartet recording for Impulse in Englewood Cliffs, New Jersey. The tune, an original by John Coltrane, it was Dear Lord. John Coltrane on tenor saxophone, McCoy Tyner on piano, Jimmy Garrison on bass, and Roy Haynes on drums. Let's move up now to 1983 and join Zoot Sims.

Suit Sims led off today's final set on May 26, 1983, recording for Pablo in New York. The tune was In the Middle of a Kiss, that written by Sam Coslow and played by Zoot Sims on tenor saxophone, along with Jimmy Rolls on piano, George Mraz on bass, and Akira Tana on drums. After that, to take things out, we heard from guitarist Marty Gross from 1999, recording for Jazzology, a session held in Brooklyn, New York. The tune was Mood Hollywood, written by Jimmy Dorsey and Lenny Hayden. On that, we heard Marty Gross on guitar and Mike Peters on guitar. I believe it was Marty Gross on the left and Mike Peters on the right. Well, the piano for Ray Bryant in the background is our signal that today's edition of the Jazz Train is about to wrap up. I hope you heard something that you liked, something new perhaps, and that you'll join me again somewhere down the line. If you have any questions about what you heard today, you can reach me at jazztrain88@gmail.com. That's jazztrain88@gmail.com. And until the Jazz Train returns for another visit, this is John Pollock, thanking you for listening, wishing you all the very best, and hoping that you all stay well.

0: 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This program was pre-recorded and it was edited for length. 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
2: I'm Heidi Boghossian, New York City attorney and activist.
3: I'm Stephen Rohde, retired civil rights lawyer and author on issues of civil liberties. By all that's right and just, we will be rid of Donald J. Trump as president of the United States on January 20, 2029. But we will not be rid of the tremendous damage he is causing to our country. And we will not be rid of the cruel, populist, racist, white, Christian, patriarchal, and nationalistic MAGA New Right ideology that now dominates the Republican Party. Even after Trump decamps to Mar-a-Lago, MAGA will continue to pose an existential threat to our constitutional democracy. We need to fully understand that there is an extensive, well-financed ideological structure made up of think tanks, publications, university institutes, and PhDs that provide an intellectual patina to this dangerous movement. Unless the pro-democracy resistance exposes and dismantles the MAGA New Right, it will find replacements for Trump and will continue to wreak havoc, destroying the lives of people in the United States and around the world. Today, to help us understand the ideological infrastructure of MAGA, we're joined by political theorist Laura K. Field, author of the revealing new book, Furious Minds, The Making of the MAGA New Right. Field holds a PhD in government from the University of Texas at Austin and has written for The New Republic, Politico, and The Bulwark. Field's exposure of the ideological foundations of the MAGA New Right is based on copious research and her own experiences while she was part of conservative academia. She says that she's grateful she extracted herself from that world as she saw how untethered the mostly privileged male purveyors of MAGA's dangerous tenets are from the everyday struggles of real people. She realized how dedicated they are to eliminating the hard-fought advances our pluralistic society has won based on the values of equality, compassion, and justice. Laura Field, welcome to Law and Disorder.
4: Thank you so much, Steve. I'm really happy to be here talking with you.
3: Well, we're happy you're with us. To get started, tell us about your own intellectual journey that brought you to write Furious Minds. In the book, you candidly write that becoming a mother has made me furiously attached to liberalism. Please tell us about that journey and explain what you mean by the MAGA New Right.
4: Sure. So thank you. So I fell in love with political philosophy as an undergraduate student at the University of Alberta. So my own background is in, as you mentioned, conservative academia, but I was really coming at it from this sort of great books tradition of political thought. And I was studying with a group of professors, both as an undergraduate and graduate student, who fall into the Straussian camp of political philosophy, which just means, you know, people who were reading in the tradition of Leo Strauss, who's a pretty famous Jewish-American academic who came over to the States during the Weimar period and had this big impact on political culture in the universities, and just basically is well known for reading books really closely and carefully and sort of finding the multi-layered meanings of these canonical texts. And so I was really drawn to that and drawn to, you know, conservative arguments. And a lot of my professors were conservatives, and I found it kind of exciting to be thinking about radical questions that are posed not just by these conservative thinkers, but by Plato, right? About what it means to live in a democracy and, you know, what the structure of our regime tells us about our souls, that kind of thing. But I was never really a conservative. And over the course of my graduate work at the University of Texas, I kind of became more disenchanted with just the conservative people I was around and some of the premises of that way of thinking, which is very sort of ideas-based and sort of detached from actual historical understanding. And so that's sort of where I began to not totally reject all of that, but some of it, and partly it was also the study of public law and constitutionalism, which just gave me a much more direct form of engagement with American history and, you know, the creation of democracies and liberal democratic constitutions around the world. So I became just disillusioned with some of their politics. So that happened. And then in 2016, when Trump won the election, I was pretty mortified, you know, I was really horrified by that. And I was even more surprised and shocked when I discovered that some of the circles that I had been formerly, and some of the people from the circles I was sort of part of or adjacent to that world, were really at the leading edge of the intellectual defense of Trumpism. And I'm thinking mainly of Michael Anton, who wrote this famous essay, The Flight 93 Election. So I was kind of scandalized by that. And that's at the same point when I had just had my first child. And that experience, I think, you know, I'm not sure I would have put it that way at the time, but in writing the book, I realized, you know, there's something just a very equalizing thing that happened to me in having kids, that suddenly I had no tolerance for the ruthless form of engagement that something like Trumpism represents to me, and just some of the ways they talk about history, where they're glorifying these pretty bloody eras of the past, or just completely thoughtless with regards to the catastrophes of the past and how careful we should be about the present. I think I was drawn into that world because of some of the exciting ideas and the radicalism of it. And I was, by the time I had my own kids, you know, 20 years later, I was pretty, or 15 maybe, I was pretty just repulsed by a lot of those same sort of strands of thinking. And so what I've been focused on in my writing is something I call the MAGA New Right. And that's basically just the intellectual slice of MAGA. And so the thinkers, PhDs, public intellectuals who are, as you noted, just providing an intellectual patina to Trumpism, and some of whom were, you know, thoughtful, smart people with positions of prestige in the academy. A useful definition of the movement in their substance is that they stand for a rejection of the universal rights-based liberal order, basically, and internationalism, and its replacement with nativist populism.
2: You explain that the MAGA New Right represents a dangerous departure from the traditional neoconservative movement, personified by Barry Goldwater, Ronald Reagan, and the presidencies of Bush 1 and 2. And you identify three basic differences between the two movements. What are they?
4: The book tells the story of the overall radicalization of the GOP, right, and the sort of takeover of the GOP by this radical strain of conservatism, which there's a little bit of kind of complexity here, where I think there's a push and pull dynamic and on the right side of our political spectrum between what I call the Reagan-Buckley style of conservatism, which goes through to the the Bushes and through sort of to the early part of the 20th century, and then the older style of conservatism, which I think is sometimes called the old right, or Goldwater sort of represents that strain, and then there's Pat Buchanan and the Tea Party. So there's this kind of push-pull dynamic between the more extreme and the more moderate. And so I talk about the MAGA New Right as something that is replacing the Reagan-Buckley style of conservatism. And the Reagan-Buckley stood for, on these famous sort of three legs of a stool, which the stool of fusionism, and that is free market economics, social conservatism, and anti-communism or interventionism abroad. And the new right stands still for social conservatism, so that leg is still strong. So for economic nationalism as opposed to sort of free trade, open globalization, as well as secure borders or sort of anti-immigration policy and America First foreign policy. And that description, sort of the four policy planks of the MAGA New Right, is a pretty stark departure from the old Reagan-Buckley style of conservatism. And so I think what you're referring to in your question is the, I make this claim that this New Right differs from the old fringe right, like of Buchanan and Goldwater, in three respects, because there are these precedents to the MAGA New Right in Goldwater, Buchanan, and all of these more populist figures, including some of the what we call the paleoconservatives. But the New Right today, I say, is more misogynist than that older fringe. It is also far more media savvy and youthful, right? So it's got this new kind of energy. And finally, it's just way more successful. I think somebody made a quip about Donald Trump being Pat Buchanan with better timing. And so the fact that they are this fringe group, but they've managed to get control of the party and then win the election twice is rather remarkable. So, and then I think also in thinking about this some more since I published the book, there's also this strange melange of like highbrow intellectualism and a lowbrow racism and kind of gutter politics. And I think that's actually quite new, because I don't think the highbrow stuff was so much part of the old paleoconservatism.
3: Laura, you divide MAGA New Right into three groups: the Claremonters, the post-liberals, and the national conservatives. You also mention what you call the hard right. Please take a few minutes and tell our audience about each of these groups, what they believe in, and please identify some of the most prominent members of those groups.
4: Sure thing. So the Claremonters are the first group I deal with in the book, and they are associates typically of the Claremont Institute in California, which has no relation to the Claremont McKenna schools and, you know, the five colleges out there, but there is some overlap historically in some of the faculty. But it's a small think tank, and its mission is to restore the principles of the American founding. And so the premise of that is that we've sort of lost the attachment to those original principles. So they're committed to the principles of the American founding, and we're even in, the creation of that institute was even inspired by a quite wonderful scholar of Abraham Lincoln named Harry Jaffa. But that group, some of those attachments have been, I think, corrupted by the paleoconservative outlook that I was just describing, and has kind of been corrupted by a kind of nativism. And they also, from the Claremont Institute's vantage point, there's really been a falling away from the original constitutional order that is so dramatic that it justifies a kind of counter-revolution. So they're sort of really at the vanguard of some of the more radical defenses of Trumpism. John Eastman is part of this movement, who wrote the famous coup memos leading up to January 6th. And so is Michael Anton, who wrote the first intellectualized defense of Trumpism way back in 2016. So that's the first group. The second group is the post-liberal camp. There's a little bit of overlap between some of these groups, but the Claremonters and the post-liberals are probably the furthest away. Post-liberalism tends to be constituted by conservative Catholics, and they do self-identify as post-liberals. This outlook is based on a very radical critique of modern liberal democracy, the idea being that modern liberalism is so attached to individual rights and an individualist conception of freedom and autonomy that it necessarily acts as a kind of disintegrative force on our public life and on our social fabric. And so the more it succeeds, someone like Patrick Deneen writes, who wrote this famous book, Why Liberalism Failed, in 2018, the more that liberalism succeeds, the more it's bound to fail, because it eats away at the social fabric like an acid, and that demands a more authoritarian style of response. So he's been joined in his critique. In the 2018 book, he wasn't quite so radical, but you can sort of see the radicalization of someone like Patrick Deneen over the course of the last few years. And he's joined by Adrian Vermeule at Harvard University, who has written a book called Common Good Constitutionalism, which really provides a framework for thinking about American constitutional law and jurisprudence from a dramatically different orientation that would reorient the whole sort of purpose of the law towards what he's calling the common good, which is sort of a stand-in for Catholic social teaching. So it's quite radical. Vermeule self-identifies also as a Catholic integralist, which stands for the reintegration of church and state and the subsuming of secular interests under the religious interests of the Catholic Church. So it's really quite dramatic in some of these instances. And they're quite far afield from the Claremonters because they have a very radical critique of modern liberal democracy, whereas the Claremonters are still quite attached to that original constitutional order, at least in theory. Thirdly, we have the National Conservatives, who are the basic organizing body for this MAGA New Right movement. They are led primarily by Yoram Hazony, who's an Israeli-American who wrote a book also in 2018 called The Virtue of Nationalism. And Hazony and his group have been organizing conferences and getting people together to be on panels, think about policy, and also to join forces with actual politicians. So you'll see, Senators Rubio and Josh Hawley at the time and J.D. Vance at these conferences and many others, also from all around the world. So there's a kind of nationalist international dimension to the NatCons. And they really stand for just old-fashioned nationalism, which from Hazony's perspective, to have a flourishing society, you need to have a relatively homogenous society and a people that shares a traditional system of values. So there's a shared religion, shared linguistic, shared language, shared history. And it quite easily, you could see how this would tip into ethno-nationalism. So that is a problem for the NatCons. And in the book, I sort of trace their radicalization as well, including in that part of the movement, we do see this sort of emergence of outrageous anti-Semitism right now. So that was all kind of predictable. So that's the NatCons. Then on top of all of that, there's also the hard right, which is the sort of gross underbelly of the movement, where you have some people who, internet influencers effectively, but many of whom have PhDs from prestigious institutions. And these are people like Bronze Age Pervert or Raw Egg Nationalist, who are often using pseudonyms. I include Curtis Yarvin in that group too, and some others who, from across the whole smattering of the ideological perspectives, but who write with a certain kind of vitriol and violence even, and certainly misogyny, that the other much more sort of genteel figures do not, but there's still plenty of overlap in the personnel and you can kind of see them occasionally high-fiving each other on Twitter or whatever. So I think there is some real overlap between these different groups.
2: Laura, you point out in Furious Minds that many of the MAGA New Right intellectuals are followers of Carl Schmitt, the German legal scholar and Nazi jurist who died in 1985. Who was Carl Schmitt? What role did he play in the Nazi regime? And how have his political ideas become so attractive to the MAGA New Right?
4: Yeah, thank you. So Carl Schmitt was a legal scholar in Germany in the Weimar period, and again, very well regarded. He wrote a lot about the administrative state and the executive power. And he was someone who worried a lot about the sort of fecklessness of parliamentary democracy and the incapacity to act with sufficient energy, right? That the executive power did not have enough authority to act when it mattered. And you could see how this would be a problem in Weimar. It was a problem. The Nazis saw Schmitt as useful to them, and he went along with it. And he became, a lot of people refer to him as the crown jurist of the Third Reich, which is a little bit of an exaggeration, but he did become a Nazi. He never repudiated it. He was a terrible anti-Semite. He was working with the Nazis for a time. He then was kind of seen as maybe a little too opportunistic. And so he became more marginal later. He is quite important, I would say, one of the central motivators or figures on the MAGA New Right. And sometimes quite explicitly, at other times it's more that they're gesturing towards Schmidt in the ways in which they're thinking and using some of his rhetoric. But when I read someone like Adrian Vermeule, I am reminded of Schmidt, and Adrian Vermeule very happily cites Schmidt and thinks of him and sort of mocks anybody who thinks that it's problematic to use Schmidt in the way that he does. But there's a kind of similarity there if you read Schmidt's work to Vermeule's shorter works, because there's just a clarity and a vividness of the writing style that I think there's a synchronicity there or something. But Schmidt's writing is very appealing because he offers a very radical critique of liberalism and of sort of the modern constitutional form of government, because he says it's basically rule by committee and it's basically an abdication of real politics. So whenever a real decision needs to get made in a democracy, it just gets punted on, and the stakes are never real. It's an avoidance of the stakes and the existential stakes of politics. And for him, for Schmidt, real politics involves this clash, an existential clash. And so between the language he uses is between friends and enemies. And so you need to, if you're truly committed to genuine politics, you need to stand for something deep and real. You need to be willing to die for those things, and you need to be able to kind of punish your enemies and have a real ruthlessness in your politics. But there's also a kind of clarity to it, and I think an insight into what can be frustrating about ordinary democracy that he is very good at articulating. So the MAGA-New right loves this stuff, and, you know, there's Vermeule, who explicitly embraces a lot of that language and some of Carl Schmitt's insights. And then other post-liberals, too, are drawn to that. Someone like Sohrab Ahmari talks about, you know, defeating our enemies. Even Dineen talks about winning and instead of coexisting. I've heard him use that language. And they're some of the most decent and sort of elevated of this group. So the Claremont people are also quite comfortable talking about friends and enemies. They're drawn to this existential mode of apocalyptic, you know, hatred for liberals.
3: You're listening to Law and Disorder. I'm Steve Rohde, and my co-host is Heidi Boghossian. Today, we're happy to have Laura Field, author of Furious Minds, The Making of the MAGA New Right. As we come to a close, the brand of populism espoused by MAGA has been defined by the Dutch political theorist Cas Moody as an ideology that, quote, consider society to be ultimately separated into two homogeneous and antagonistic groups, the pure people and the corrupt elite, and which argues that politics should be an expression of the volta grande, general will of the people. You write that adherents of MAGA-New Right are opposed to pluralism in principle, do not believe in egalitarianism, multiracial, pluralistic democracy, and that has gained traction in the United States in this period. As we come to a close, please tell us what you hope to accomplish by exposing the MAGA New Right in your book, and what our listeners can do to defend our egalitarian, multiracial, pluralistic democracy.
4: Oh, thank you. So when I was writing this book, I kept being surprised by the successes of the MAGA New Right. And even though I was watching them very closely, I kept being surprised by how much power they were achieving, on how they had consolidated power within the GOP, the fact that they got J.D. Vance to on the ticket and then to win as vice president again, who's very tied to all of the different factions I've been talking about. And then with Doge. So I kept being astounded by their successes. And I mentioned that because one of the things I wanted to do with the book was to provide an explainer of sorts, right? To just sort of describe who the different people are, profile them. But another thing I wanted to do was to convey how seductive some of this can be, because I continue to be a little bit mystified by the growth of this movement and the the ways in which these ideas have proliferated, you know, not so much, I think, through the whole society, but certainly here in Washington, D.C., you know, the staffers on Capitol Hill, the young men who are part of this movement. On the one hand, I understand the seductive quality, but even though I've now written the book about it, I'm still sort of perplexed. So I really wanted to try to convey some of that and explain it, because I do think it's very hard for people to understand. And I wanted to do that partly because I think it's just fascinating in its own right, but also I wanted to frankly build a sort of form of understanding, not so that we wouldn't oppose these people and the movement, but that so that we would understand it better, to really know what we're dealing with, to understand how to contest it, how to confront it, and at times also how to engage with it. And so you're right, I also wanted to expose it, right? I think this is a very dangerous movement and something that needs to be exposed. But part of what I was up to was also to hopefully not build bridges. That's not really my motive, but to find a way to engage directly with it rather than shying away from it. Because I think a lot of these ideas, on the one hand, there are some very serious insights that we can glean from the MAGA New Right. There are serious criticisms of American foreign policy. There are serious criticisms of liberalism and how it has unfolded in our time. And they're also exposing or leveraging, I think, some of the real vulnerabilities of liberalism. And I don't think my book can accomplish this, but I want people to become more conversant in these problems and so that they can engage more deeply on some of the issues that really are affecting our country, whether it's sort of modern malaise or the economic dysfunctions. So I think that understanding the New Right is a first step in that direction. Because I think I'm not sort of a fan of like ideological diversity on college campuses or that language, but I think that in our culture, we do need to recognize that there will be very different forms of sort of political engagement. And we need to, rather than shy away from that, I mean, this is my view, we need to be willing to contest it and engage with it more directly. So that was part of what I was hoping to do. In the short term, I really think it's a matter of showing up in civic life, like the wonderful people of Minnesota, right? That's so inspiring, I think, and to praise the leaders who are breaking with those who are sort of being more submissive towards the Trump regime, you know, to stand up for the universities that are standing up to Trump and so forth. So I think solidarity and working together politically is the main thing right now, and watching out for our neighbors. And then longer term, it's a much more difficult road, but I think organizing in defense of liberal democracy and the principles of liberal democracy. And again, I guess part of, you know, I'm just coming at this from an academic perspective, and I really think engaging with the problem of liberal pluralism, and there's been a lot of stagnation in terms of defending liberal democracy, a lot of taking things for granted. So I'm hoping that the left, through, you know, the left and the center and good people who are of good faith on the right, can get together and really engage in civic action and civic education, right? And even great books as a way of sort of promoting a deeper form of freedom.
3: Well, Laura Field, thank you very much for writing your book to begin with, Furious Minds, and for joining us today on Law and Disorder.
4: Well, it's really my pleasure. 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
2: I mean, you are indeed listening to WMBR in Cambridge. My name is Carrie Gorell. I am your host. This is DJ Awesome and the Wonder Friends, and this right here is the Smashing Pumpkins.

Sweeping Promises with Pain Without a Touch just a second ago. Before that, you heard Sleigh Bells with Crown on the Ground from the 2010 album Treats. Sleater-Kinney with Reach Out from 2019's The Center Old Hold, one of their last albums with Janet Weiss. I can't believe I said that out loud. I'm sad. Now I made myself sad. Drab Majesty with A Dialogue from 2019's album Modern Mirror. And we started off with Smashing Pumpkins. You heard Ava Adore from 1998's album Adore. Coming at you from the campus of MIT, this is DJ Awesome and the Wonder Friends. My name is Carrie Garrell. I am your host. I am broadcasting from our shiny new control room. For those of you who are out there thinking that that means that I will stop complaining on the air about something not working the way I thought it would, no, I'm going to keep complaining. It's what I do. It's just that it's far more likely to be my fault and not something is broken and it's why we can't have nice things. 617-253-8810 if there is a thing that you want to hear, although I'm pretty happy with how this hour is going to turn out. I know that is very surprising for some of you to hear, as I am notoriously the most self-deprecating host on your dial, but I'm still pretty happy about it. For those of you who have met me in real life or seen me in real life, my hair is about 2.5 feet long. I have locks. They are long. They are heavy. 2 years ago, I cut off a foot. It's about time to do so again. This is tied up with a lot of insecurities because I am a black woman, and if that wasn't enough for you to immediately understand, then again, you can call. I'm happy to have the conversation. But if it was enough, I think you're going to enjoy the next song. From Sudan Archives, here's Selfish Soul.

Pretty Girls Make Graves. We bring it on Golden Pond from the 2002-ish album Good Health. I can't remember. It's in front of me, and still here I am, not knowing what it is. Marcel Wade before that would Stop Continue from 2024's album Something Looming. You also heard Devo with That's Good from 1982's album. Oh no, it's Devo. Actors with Flesh and Bone from 2021's album Reanimated. Caribou with Niobe from Andorra, released in 2007. That album is perfect. Do you have objections? Do you disagree? You are wrong. Do you not know? Now you know. It's perfect. We started off with Sudan Archives. You heard Selfish Soul from Natural Brown Prom Queen. You're listening to DJ Awesome and the Wonder Friends on WMVR in Cambridge. My name is Carrie Garrell. I am your hostess. Sometimes I bring you music that is pretty okay. And sometimes I even bring you music that's new. There is some new music coming up, but not just yet. Instead, here's a song older than I am, off Yaz's 1983 album You and Me Both. Here's Nobody's Diary.

Hey, friends. So, I've got one more song for you, and you're going to be okay with it. And then you're going to stick around for some time after 7, and we're all going to have a good time. We're all going to have a good time. Here's Jay Somm with I Think You're All Right, because I do. I really, really do.

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1: You're listening to WMBR in Cambridge. My name is Sarah. This is Sometime After 7, and nothing bad ever happens to me.

at the bottom.

And starting off at the hour is "Was Nothing Bad Ever Happens to Me" by Oingo Boingo. Oingo Boingo, sorry. "Once in a Lifetime" by the Talking Heads. And we just ended with "Highway Man" by the Highway Men, including Willie Nelson, Johnny Cash, and a few other folks. My name is Sarah. This is Sometime After 7. We were on hiatus last season, and by we, I mean me and my co-host, Christian. Christian is a bit more cooler than me and likes to have a lot more fun over the summer, so he cannot be joining as a regular host, but he will definitely guest talk and share some of his life updates as we go throughout the season. But that's okay, because now it's Sarah time, and I have full control of the mic and the music, and it's feeling good. It's feeling really good. I learned recently that Oingo Boingo is Danny Elfman's old band. And if you don't know Danny Elfman, he did, you know, a lot of the music for, you know, The Nightmare Before Christmas and other animated films. And it's kind of funny thinking that he was, like, starting out with this sort of 90s vibe and transitioned quite into scary soundtrack music for animated films. But alas, this taping today will be mostly a variety of genres. Coming in next will be a bit more contemporary works, like from Mormore and Tom Misch. Later on, we're going to be a little more funky with some R&B, like Tamia and Teacher Moses. And then I'm just going to go straight Brazilian for the rest of the show. But let's see what it's like when we start out with some Mormore with Like Heaven.

And we just listened to Tom Misch featuring Katie Akinibi on Days of Us. Brittany Howard and featuring Bonnie Iver, I never actually learned how to pronounce his name, but his remix of Short and Sweet by Brittany Howard. And Like Heaven by More More and Celeste before that. I have such a soft spot for Brittany Howard. I don't know, her music is just so good. It just feels like sort of a different world for me sometimes. And having Bon Iver just like, I don't know, put his magic on it. Ugh, it was so good when I first listened to it. I didn't even realize they collaborated like that. But we're almost to the half hour, and we still have half an hour of music to come. I hope you guys are having a delightful May 26th. It's kind of a crazy birthday week for a lot of people in my vicinity. I don't know why, but I'm friends with a lot of Geminis, and I also have my own birthday tomorrow. So, I don't know. I feel like today and tomorrow and the rest of the week is all about celebrations. So I hope you guys have something to celebrate, even if it's not a birthday. But we'll get into the rest of the music, going a bit more funky, a bit more R&B, starting with Kintronata and featuring Iman Omari with To The Music.

And that was Be Your Girl by Deidre Moses, So Into You by Tamia, and To the Music by Kay Trinata. Coming up will be a lot of Brazilian music. I even have a 9-minute song up in there. So stay tuned if you know Portuguese, and if you don't, there'll still be pretty much a lot of good vibes on the way. I was trying to think more about how I wanted to have the show play out throughout the season. I've been interested in having more guests on the air to talk about life and their music tastes, to kind of diversify what we're playing. And in general, when I used to have my own solo show in undergrad, it was called Subtly Submerging Submarines, I spent a lot of time learning about genres and subgenres and tried to do a little history lesson with it. But I don't know if I want to quite recreate this, since this is Christian, my, you know, baby. But it would be fun to probably go into a bit more background of these artists that I've been playing, or any of the songs that we've heard. For instance, I didn't really check my notes, but I've realized that Oingo Boingo is actually a late 70s, 80s band, so I gotta make sure I don't, you know, act like they're younger than their time. But instead, we're just gonna go straight into some more music, and we're gonna start out with Tim Bernardes with BB, and in parentheses, Grupa Gimoto Amarela. Please enjoy.

And that was Manya by Azimuth, Life on Mars by the great São Jorge, and we started with Bebe by Tim Bernardes. I still have one more song, the long song. This is by Manfredo Fest, who has been touted to be sort of an underrated bossa nova, legend. I just learned about him today, so I thought I'd pay a little tribute to him before as an end of the show. But I just wanted to give a little recap of what we listened to, as this will probably take us straight through the hour, and I'm not even sure if the song will finish in time for the next show pipeline. But it has been a pleasure to, have this music play here and have you listen to it. Really excited to be back here again for the summer season and play some fun music. But, I will let Manfredo take it from here.